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0: The Trial
1: peaked at number two just before the releases of their third album, Green River, in August of 69. They toured throughout the U.S.,
0: Trial.
1: But of course the Woodstock Festival organizers could not have their mythical rock fest without one of the hottest bands of the year.
2: Woodstock itself has become iconic over the years. The Woodstock Music Festival has become one of the landmark occasions and incidents in the history of rock music, in the history of music. If you're looking at cultural phenomena in the 20th century, Woodstock
0: Trial.
2: Would definitely be on your list of the top 10, maybe top 15. Because it was such a vast success, and it captured the imagination, not just of America, but of the world, and it introduced the world to so many different
0: Trial.
2: Artists who went on to make their name or enhance their name because of it. And of course, it was supposed to be a big festival, about 100,000 or so, which became legendarily
0: Trial.
2: A million plus people turned up because everything was torn down in terms of payment. And that sort of crowd turning up, we will never see again. But it became a cultural, social
0: Trial.
2: Sensation, which to this day still resonates.
3: History has led lots of people to believe that the only artists who played at Woodstock were the ones who were in the movie.
0: Trial.
3: And, you know, there are in fact quite a few performers who did Woodstock and weren't in the movie
0: Trial.
3: For a whole variety of reasons. You know, one was that, you know, everything dragged
0: Trial.
3: On so long and there were so many people there and it was so

0: to get in and out of the place that, you know, a lot of the cameras broke down. Trials. They ran out of film. There were some artists like
1: Trial.
0: James Joplin and Paul Butterfield who weren't in the movie because their manager, Albert Grossman, suddenly started asking for an awful lot of money for them to be in. The Grateful Dead weren't in the movie, which is probably just as well, because it would have been a 10-hour movie if they had been. And in fact, one reason why Creedence, who played, and nobody knows this except pretty much serious rock geeks and the people who were there, is that they went on after the Dead, and the Dead, who were had that kind of LSD induced elongated sense of time, did a set that went on for several centuries, and they didn't get off the stage till 3 a.m. So Creedence, who was supposed to be headlining that night, didn't get to play till 3 a.m. Now, Creedence were a rock and roll band. Most of the time, they played short songs that you could get up and dance to. The problem is that at 3 a.m, nobody except people who were doing speed had any inclination to want to get up and dance. And frankly, anybody who wasn't doing speed was probably asleep. So they ended up, instead of playing to a joyfully rocking crowd of 500,000 plus people, they ended up playing to a row of to an endless expanse of sleeping bags, and the PA was probably drowned out by the snoring.
1: Trial. Trial.
2: It was overcrowded. It was uncomfortable. The weather was horrible. It was really badly organized. And, you know, one of the most popular festivals of all time, you know, undeniably. Creedence's performance there clearly wasn't. And, you know, John Fogerty said it just wasn't up to scratch. They played late. The weather was bad. And he just didn't want to include it. Now, I mean, considering what we know about Woodstock now, I mean, just like it's this event that's up there with, like, you know, Moses coming down with the Ten Commandments in terms of music history, one of the greatest fests of all time.
1: Trial.
2: At the time, Creedence were already huge, and Fogerty probably went, you know what, we don't need it, man. It wasn't our best show. Let's just do another one.
1: Trial. Trial.

0: trial.
1: Ah, thank you very much. Hey, can you get that thing on? Is it on now? Get it going.
2: The prolific band continued to work hard, this time to create enough tracks to use on their fourth album. With a release in November 69, CCR had released three albums within one civil year, which meant an incredible amount of success for the group. In 1969, the band had three top 10 albums, four hit singles with three additional charting B-sides. There was no surprise that they were invited to perform at the Ed Sullivan Show at the end of that
0: trial.
2: Year. The show was one of the most successful and iconic shows in American TV history. And
0: trial.
2: The band performed the singles Down on the Corner and The Fortunate Son.
3: The image of Ed Sullivan and Creedence on the same stage, I mean, it's just got to be one of the most hilarious,
0: trial.
3: Polarized images that you've ever seen in the history of Western culture. You know, you have Ed Sullivan,
0: trial.
3: This relic, you know, this iconic presenter, you know, who represented everything about America that was conservative, that was sort of
0: trial.
3: To the top button, that was well-groomed, that, you know, had values. And on the other side of the stage,
0: trial.
3: Clearwater Revival. I mean, a guy headed a band headed up by a guy who was one of America's fiercest critics. You know, just a, you know, you,

0: You might have called him patriotic, but you'd also call him a guy who was capable of
1: speaking
0: for really disgruntled people. You know, the people who had faced the draft, the people who had gone to fight the Vietnam War, those lucky enough to came back scarred for life, traumatized by the horrors witnessed over this unjust so-called police action. He wrote a song about it, Fortunate Son. It's about people who could get out of the draft. You know, they weren't fortunate enough. They weren't born with a silver spoon in their hand. They had to go fight a war that they didn't want to be part of. The idea of them singing that song in opposition to a guy who represented everything about America that was conservative, man, what an image. That was a revolution, and it happened on TV. It was televised.
2: It basically seems absurd now that so many rock and roll greats were introduced to a mass audience by something as
1: the
2: term used to be, square, as the Ed Sullivan Show, something so tame, something so conservative, something so family-oriented. But, hey, it worked for Elvis, it worked for the Beatles, it worked for the Rolling Stones and the Doors. And what Creedence appeared on the Ed Sullivan Show playing Fortunate Son, which is, you know, one of their angriest songs and one of the ones with lyrics that would be least likely to appeal to rock-ribbed Republicans and supporters of the Vietnam War.

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0: And all the way to France. 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

0: in 1981. 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
1: Trial.
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1: Trial.
0: Never know where he'd come down or who he'd be. 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
1: Trial.
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1: Trial?
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0: Maya.
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They left the Rhineland, they lost their homeland and all their family.

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1: Life, love, light of the
0: trial.
1: Inshallah, in Allah, in Jesus' name, our demons out. The demons are still with us. After all our work, they are called government. They are called government.
0: Trial.
1: In Jesus' name, out. Cast you out. Inshallah, in Allah, in the Buddha, in the life of the love and the light. Let no man stand between the children
0: trial.
1: Of love and freedom and peace. And any man that do so hurt the children, be cast out into the fire. Out, demons out. Inshallah.
0: Trial.
1: Trial. In Allah, in the light and the love of the Buddha, in Jesus' name.
0: Trial.
1: Out, demons out. Out, demons out. For all tortured souls and all unhappy
0: trial.
1: People, we pray you, we love you. We love you best. We love you best of all. All those without hope, in sorrow, loveless, spurned and rejected.
0: Trial.
1: We love you best. In Jesus' name. Inshallah. In Allah. In the Buddha.
0: Trial.

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Bye.

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